0: trending now in the Hudson Valley.
1: Well, there's an overlook in Orange County that gives us a view of three states. Hey, it's Allison Kay. And yes, I want to experience this. I'm talking about Point Peter in Port Jervis. 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And in the summer, sometimes they have fireworks from Point Peter. 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
16: Here's the Light FM weatherology forecast. Mainly clear skies tonight with lows around 67. Lots of sunshine tomorrow. Highs level off around 89. Lows level off around 62. Tomorrow night, clear skies. Temps near average Monday and Tuesday with highs from the mid-80s to the upper 80s. Storms possible both days. I'm meteorologist Jennifer Wojcicki. Get weather anytime by using your Light FM app. Currently, it's 74 degrees.
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1: This is your reminder to go to the local fairs that we have here in the Hudson Valley this summer. Hey, it's Allison Cater's Orange, Ulster, and Dutchess County Fair. It's something that I like to do on a really beautiful summer night. Go and get some dinner from local vendors, get fair food like fried Oreos and fried dough. I like to play the games and sometimes go on the rides. And I also love that each county fair is totally different. This is your reminder to have fun at the county fairs this summer in the Hudson Valley.
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11: 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Mainly clear skies tonight with lows around 67. Lots of sunshine tomorrow. Highs level off around 89. Lows level off around 62. Tomorrow night, clear skies. Temps near average Monday and Tuesday with highs from the mid-80s to the upper 80s. Storms possible both days. I'm meteorologist Jennifer Wojcicki. Get weather anytime by using your Light FM app. Right now, it's 73 degrees.
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20: 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Mainly clear skies tonight with lows around 67. Lots of sunshine tomorrow. Highs level off around 89. Lows level off around 62. Tomorrow night, clear skies. Temps near average Monday and Tuesday with highs from the mid-80s to the upper 80s. Storms possible both days. I'm meteorologist Jennifer Wojcicki. Get weather anytime by using your Light FM app. Currently 72.
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1: Well, there's an overlook in Orange County that gives us a view of three states. Hey, it's Allison Kay. 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
4: Here's the Light FM weatherology forecast. Lows level off around 67 overnight under mainly clear skies. Daytime highs approaching 89. Sunday, mainly clear skies. Clear skies, Sunday night, lows level off around 62. Seasonal temps Monday and Tuesday with highs from the mid-80s to the upper 80s. Storms both days. I'm meteorologist Jennifer Wojcicki. Get weather anytime by using your Light FM app. Right now, it's 71 degrees.
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cigarette break. It's like 10,000 spoons when all you need is a knife. 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
1: They say the holy water's watered down, and this town's lost its faith. 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Oh my, my, oh my, my love, I take one look at you, you're taking me out.

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1: This is your reminder to go to the local fairs that we have here in the Hudson Valley this summer. Hey, it's Allison Cater's Orange, Ulster, and Dutchess County Fair. It's something that I like to do on a really beautiful summer night. Go and get some dinner from local vendors, get fair food like fried Oreos and fried dough. I like to play the games and sometimes go on the rides. And I also love that each county fair is totally different. This is your reminder to have fun at the county fairs this summer in the Hudson Valley.
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8: Here's the Light FM weatherology forecast. Lows level off around 67 overnight under mainly clear skies. Daytime highs approaching 89 Sunday, mainly clear skies. Clear skies Sunday night, lows level off around 62. Seasonal temps Monday and Tuesday with highs from the mid-80s to the upper 80s. Storms both days. I'm meteorologist Jennifer Wojcicki. Get weather anytime by using your Light FM app. Currently, it's 72 degrees.
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1: There's a new store for us to shop from in Ulster County. 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
8: Here's the Light FM Weatherology Forecast. Lows level off around 67 overnight under mainly clear skies. Daytime highs approaching 89. Sunday, mainly clear skies. Clear skies, Sunday night, lows level off around 62. Seasonal temps Monday and Tuesday with highs from the mid-80s to the upper 80s. Storms both days. I'm meteorologist Jennifer Wojcicki. Get weather anytime by using your Light FM app. Currently, it's 70 degrees.
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1: Well, there's an overlook in Orange County that gives us a view of three states. Hey, it's Allison Kay. And yes, I want to experience this. I'm talking about Point Peter in Port Jervis. We can see New York State, Pennsylvania, and even New Jersey from this point. And in the summer, sometimes they have fireworks from Point Peter. 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This allows us to drive along the Delaware River, and it's one of my favorite views in Orange County. 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
0: 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A wide variety of different eras. 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
6: Here's the Light FM weatherology forecast. Lows dip down to about 67 overnight under mainly clear skies. Daytime highs approaching 89. Sunday, mainly clear skies. Lows level off around 62. Sunday night, clear skies. Temperatures near average Monday and Tuesday with highs from the mid-80s to the upper 80s. Storms both days. I'm meteorologist Jennifer Wojcicki. Get weather anytime by using your Light FM app. Currently, it's 70 degrees.
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1: This is your reminder to go to the local fairs that we have here in the Hudson Valley this summer. Hey, it's Allison Kay. There's Orange, Ulster, and Dutchess County Fair. It's something that I like to do on a really beautiful summer night. Go and get some dinner from local vendors, get fair food like fried Oreos and fried dough. I like to play the games and sometimes go on the rides. And I also love that each county fair is totally different. This is your reminder to have fun at the county fairs this summer in the Hudson Valley.
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5: Here's the Light FM weatherology forecast. Lows dip down to about 67 overnight under mainly clear skies. Daytime highs approaching 89. Sunday, mainly clear skies. Lows level off around 62. Sunday night, clear skies. Temperatures near average Monday and Tuesday with highs from the mid-80s to the upper 80s. Storms both days. I'm meteorologist Jennifer Wojcicki. Get weather anytime by using your Light FM app. Right now, it's 69 degrees.
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7: Here's the Light FM weatherology forecast. Lows dip down to about 67, fog and spots overnight under partly cloudy skies. Becoming mainly sunny with fog and spots early. Sunday, high temperatures reach up to 89. Lows around 62 Sunday night. Chance for storms. Monday, highs around 86. 85, partly cloudy skies. Tuesday. I'm meteorologist Jennifer Wojcicki. Get weather anytime by using your Light FM app. Right now, 68.
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1: They say the holy water's watered down, and this town's lost its faith. 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Oh my, my, oh my, my love, I take one look at you, you're taking me out.

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1: Well, there's an overlook in Orange County that gives us a view of three states. Hey, it's Allison Kay. And yes, I want to experience this. I'm talking about Point Peter in Port Jervis. We can see New York State, Pennsylvania, and even New Jersey from this point. And in the summer, sometimes they have fireworks from Point Peter. While in Port Jervis, if you want to see more scenic views, you have to check out the Hawk's Nest Highway. This allows us to drive along the Delaware River, and it's one of my favorite views in Orange County. 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
12: Here's the Light FM weatherology forecast. Daytime highs approaching 89 and foggy early today under mainly sunny skies. Lows level off around 62. Tonight, clear skies. Chance for storms. Tomorrow, highs level off around 86. A blend of clouds and sun and dry, Tuesday and Wednesday, mid-80s, Tuesday, low-80s, by Wednesday. I'm meteorologist Jennifer Wojcicki. Get weather anytime by using your Light FM app. Currently, it's 69 degrees.
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3: Welcome back to In Touch with the Hudson Valley. I'm your host, Trevor Eichler, and you're listening to Town Square Media's Public Affairs and Issues program, where we discuss Hudson Valley happenings, local issues, and where we shed the spotlight on some difference-making organizations and individuals in our area. Today we are shining the spotlight on an organization that has been serving the Hudson Valley for more than five decades. Family of Woodstock, Inc. From crisis hotlines to food pantries, shelters, child care, and support for survivors of domestic violence, they've been here for our neighbors through just about every challenge you can imagine. Joining us are Deputy Director Paul Rakoff and Karen Storch, who leads their domestic violence programs, to talk about the impact Family of Woodstock has in our community and how we can all play a role in keeping these services strong. All right, so we are underway. We are recording. So, Paul Rakoff, am I saying that correctly?
4: Yes.
3: And then Karen Storch.
5: Hi, yeah.
3: Thank you so much again for joining In Touch with the Hudson Valley. We're going to talk a little bit about Family of Woodstock today. So tell me a little bit about yourselves, your journeys, kind of your roles, and, what led you to Family of Woodstock?
4: Well, thanks for having us. Family of Woodstock started in 1970 as a result of a lot of kids who came for the concert or to meet Bob Dylan or whatever drew them to the hippie nation of Woodstock. But what happened was after all of that kind of died down, there were a lot of disenfranchised youth that didn't have anywhere to go, any real means of figuring out where their life was. It started to be a bit of a problem for the town. And so they had a town meeting where people were complaining about, just these hippie kids that were all over the place. And a woman named Gail stood up and said, listen, just have them call my home phone number and I will take care of the kids. We'll figure out what to do with them. We'll get them fed. We'll get them clothes and we'll figure out how to help them. And if I'm not there, I'll make sure somebody else is. And that phone number back then was 679-2485. And 55 years later, we are still using that same phone number as our 24-hour hotline. We believe it's the longest continuously running hotline in the country.
3: That's really cool.
4: Yeah.
5: So cool.
4: Now Gail's not answering the phone anymore. We have a whole staff of people. So we grew from those humble beginnings to a staff of nearly 200 throughout Ulster County, helping in lots of different areas, including domestic violence, which is what we're going to talk about today, but food insecurity, homelessness, a lot of different issues. And unfortunately, those issues are getting more prevalent and more intense as the years go on. So my journey, I'm from Woodstock. I'm a rarity these days, born and raised in Woodstock. And just because of geography, I used to have to drive by with either my parents or myself driving Family of Woodstock almost every day just to get anywhere. And it's always been a part of my life. So I joined the agency about a year and a half ago as the deputy director, and it's the proudest I've ever been of having a job.
3: That's wonderful. Karen, whenever you're ready.
5: So I'm Karen Storch. I run our domestic violence services. I've started at Family at the beginning of 2013. So I've been here longer than makes sense to me at this point. And I started out at our domestic violence shelter. And I just want to mention a little bit about like the program and what the shelter does and what the other programs do. So the Washburn House is our domestic violence shelter that Family of Woodstock obviously runs. And just to explain, all counties have a domestic violence shelter. So all counties in New York State have a shelter, and the Washburn House is Ulster's. And so we're Ulster County's domestic violence provider. There's not anybody else. We really have a corner on the market. And the shelter is a 17-bed facility that houses people of all gender and their children. And so the requirement to get into the shelter is that you are homeless or have been made homeless due to domestic violence. We use our Family of Woodstock hotline to help people access the shelter because it is like an anonymous and confidential location. So we really benefit from the 24/7 hotline, which is always answered. And then we are run 24/7, staffed 24/7, so that we can do screenings and do intakes with people sort of round the clock. And that indeed does happen sometimes where we get people calling in the middle of the night or, you know, very early in the morning. And, you know, provided that the shelter has space, we'll do the intake then and bring the person and their children right into the shelter then.
3: So you're ready and available basically any time of the day.
5: Yes, wow. We are. Yeah, and the staff is really great. They're trauma informed and they know how to interact with survivors in a way that's like calming, respectful. Yeah. And helps them start to de-escalate a little bit, right? Because when people come into shelter, they're coming right out of intense trauma.
3: Yeah.
5: And so it's really important that the staff that work with those people can understand kind of their process. And I can say like confidently that everyone on this team does understand that. And so anyone who's reaching out for DV services is going to get a trauma-informed staff. And that means that they're not going to be judging anybody and they're not going to be directing anybody. And they're really going to be listening and trying to understand what that person needs to feel comfortable and safe right then. And so at the shelter, it's a sort of full service shelter. And so it is designed so that someone could literally walk out of their house in the middle of the night with their children, even with just the clothes on their backs. Mm. And there's enough in the shelter to provide for those people, you know, until we can get to a store and buy things. But we have clothing in all sizes for all genders. Wow. We have hygiene products. We have all the bedding and, you know, toys for kids, all the things that you would need. And so though it doesn't happen super often, it does happen that people come to shelter with very little or nothing just because they don't have time or it's not safe for them to get their items. So the shelter is really set up to take people where they're at. When someone's in shelter, they will receive case management services. They'll also receive counseling. They have a support group. And the case manager is really working with the client from the beginning to sort of figure out where they're going to go next. Like, what's the plan? How are you going to stay safe from the person that you're hiding from? And how are you going to move out of here and go someplace else? And that is work that begins like right in the beginning. Mm. The Ulster County DSS pays for shelter stays. And so that's how the shelter's funded. And so they give us about 6 months to work with clients to get them sort of stabilized and then kind of moving on. And the unfortunate truth right now is that a lot of people are staying in shelter well beyond those 6 months and really experiencing what I just like to call shelter fatigue, which is just I've been around rules and a curfew for too long, you know. And so Paul was referencing that I think like the climate that we're in right now, just there's a lot of increased stress, and with increased stress just is going to come increased domestic violence. And so as the domestic violence increases, the severity increases, the shelter becomes more and more full. And so we have our shelter running all the time to let people in and take care of them when they arrive. And then we have our non-residential services, which are located where I'm at right now, which is 31 Albany Avenue in Kingston. And that's Family of Woodstock's main office. And so we have a whole group of 5 full-time staff that handle case management and counseling for people who are either not at a place where they want to go into shelter or have left shelter. And so we really try to like to not drop people. So when they leave shelter, they've had so much good support. We really try to make sure that that support stays intact with our non-residential staff. And we also have a court advocate at Ulster County's Family Court that can be accessed 9 to 5, Monday through Friday. Wow. She's bilingual and she is there exclusively to help people write orders of protection. And so those are the DV services that we have. And I started at the shelter and have moved my way up, and I couldn't be more proud of the staff that we have now. They're doing great work.
3: It's got to take a lot of courage, a lot of sheer power within yourself to deal with a situation like this, because it's not easy and it's not a walk in the park, because you're dealing with some very, very serious issues and situations. So how does that affect the employees? How does that, you know, do you see, obviously there's a positive impact, but do you see, you know, like, oh my, this is mentally draining, emotionally draining. I can only imagine.
5: Yeah, I think that's right. So it is all those things. and how we support each other is that we just make sure that we're always working in a team so that no one ever feels like they're holding, you know, solely holding the responsibility or stress of safety planning with a client or listening to a client. We always are listening to each other and kind of talking about things together, kind of processing what we've heard. And oftentimes that's enough to help the staff kind of feel better about things. As long as people get an opportunity to talk and be heard and validated, the staff usually do just fine. And as you said, I think we are all super inspired by our clients every day, just with the changes that they're making, with the courage that it takes to reach out for help, and truly the strength and courage that it takes to leave, you know, what is often like some kind of financial stability to go into like some uncertainty, which can be really tricky. And that doesn't even touch just the danger of that person looking for them or trying to find them and that kind of stuff. And so we really get our hope every day from the people that we get to serve every day.
4: I'd also add that all of our employees, no matter who they serve or what program they're in, they all go through a fairly extensive training. And a lot of that, especially for support staff like myself and others in the administration office, we all go through it as well. And the reason is that it gives our whole agency an understanding of what's going on out there in, you know, in the world that we're working in and who our clients are and also what our staff has to face every day. So it really does allow us to be almost trauma informed for our staff, which is unusual, and it's a great thing that we do, I believe.
3: Yeah, it sounds like it's just a big sense of community within the entire. It's a family, like it's in the name. It's family of Woodstock. So.
4: Yeah,
5: that's right. That's
4: we
5: right.
4: also have, you know, one of the things, I mean, Karen referenced that she's been here for 12, almost 13 years at this point. We have a lot of people that have been around for a long time. Mm-hmm. And I don't have to tell you or your audience that nonprofits, you know, we pay as best we can. It's not the best paying jobs in the world. So the reward comes from, as Karen talked about, is being able to help people on a day-to-day basis. That really kind of motivates people beyond just the financial benefits of working for the agency. That's what it is at risk right now.
3: Yeah.
4: And it's why we're having this fundraiser and why we're, you know, asking people to support specifically right now, because it's Domestic Violence Awareness Month, to support our domestic violence programs, because they're being threatened in lots of different ways. And it's at a time when there's an increase of need and a decrease of funding. We just are desperate to have that gap filled. And that means more staff and more services, but there's more cost involved.
3: It sounds like there's just hurdles that are, you know, hard to get over. And so how do you try to adapt and overcome and push forward? It can't be easy.
5: Yeah, I don't think it's easy, but we've learned a lot along the way. And so I think, you know, myself and the people that work here really are like, you know, experts as much as that's possible, like in this field. And so we have benefited from all the clients that came before, and we work with everyone individually, but you have a staff full of people, many of whom have been here a while, that really understand the supports that are available for survivors and really understand how to access those supports and really help do all the administrative stuff that sometimes, you know, when you're traumatized and you're upset, like paperwork is really hard.
3: Yeah.
5: You know, it's like, Absolutely. It's not what you can do, you know? And so having someone there that can help you complete a social services form, for example, or explain to you how family court works is just, it makes the difference between someone feeling too overwhelmed to stay in shelter and returning to unsafety, or feeling safe and staying safe.
4: I would also add that we do have, you know, a large staff, but we've also been around for 55 years.
3: Sure.
4: And unfortunately, the road is littered with nonprofits who tried to come in and start something and help, and always had great intentions, of course.
3: Yeah.
4: But it's hard to run a nonprofit, and it's hard to stay, you know, it's hard to sustain one for a long time. But as Karen well put, we've learned a lot over the years. And so we kind of know, we know the resources available within our agency and outside our agency to be able to help clients when needed.
5: I'm glad you said that, because I don't know that everyone realizes that all the domestic violence shelters in New York State work pretty closely together. And so we are in touch with all the shelters in surrounding counties daily just to find out if they have space, and if so, how much space, just so that if someone is looking for shelter from us and we can't fulfill that need, that we then can say, oh, look, we can't help you, but Gray Smith House can, or Putnam County Shelter has a space. And I just love that. I love that we've all been working together and doing this for a long time now.
3: And that builds community as well. I mean, you all, you know,
5: for sure.
3: You scratch my back, I scratch yours.
5: That's right.
3: So that's so important. And what has been the biggest shift since both of you have started, the biggest shift in the types of needs that you have seen from the community in recent years?
5: COVID really had a huge impact, right? And yeah. And so COVID sort of shut everything down, put people back inside. Domestic violence got substantially worse. There's just tons of research that shows that as all the stress went up and people weren't leaving the house and they lost their jobs and whatever, the DV got worse. And so I think that started what is an unfortunate trend, that since then, I think we've really seen an increase in clients and an increase in the severity of the situations that we're dealing with, which I only can assume is related to the increase in stress that people are feeling. And also, you know, we're really losing support services rapidly around us as the need increases. And so it's been a steadily sort of increasing client group since probably post-COVID.
4: Mm. And I'd also add that the biggest challenge facing all of our clients, not just our domestic violence survivors, is housing.
3: Yeah.
4: The housing market in the Kingston area, for example, but just take Ulster County as a whole, just skyrocketed after COVID, meaning that inventory disappeared, and the prices skyrocketed. So, And we're still in that. It's starting to level off, but at one point during the COVID era, if you will, Kingston was the fourth or fifth hottest real estate market in the country.
3: Wow.
4: Which sounds great if you're a homeowner and you want to sell your house, or if you have a lot of money and you want to buy a house, but that's neither one of our clients fall into that group. None of our clients fall into that group. So, just the rents alone have gone up 44% in the last couple of years. That's unattainable for a lot of our clients. So there is efforts underway to help with that situation. We're involved in a project called Golden Hill, which is 164 units of workforce housing, of which 48 are supported housing. Yeah. And so, you know, we're going to have our clients up there fairly soon, actually. Within the next month or two, we'll start moving people.

0: coping skills and how to identify their feelings. And we've found that, you know, once kids and even adults can identify their feelings, really label what they are, then they become much more manageable, right? So it's like just understanding that, you know, I feel sad, I feel angry, I can feel all those things at the same time, and helping kids learn a different way to cope with stress that isn't going to violence and isn't yelling at somebody. It's really beautiful work. And you know, the kids that come into shelter really heal, or appear to heal anyway, in a pretty rapid way. Wow. That is also really inspiring.
1: We've been working with children since the beginning of our agency, and specifically in the domestic violence area. I'll tell you a story about a woman named Gwen Wright, who we are actually giving an award to at this event coming up on the 16th.
2: Oh, yeah.
1: We named the award after her. She's a former staffer who went on to do great things in the domestic violence. She really became a leader in the state for domestic violence supports and an advocate for survivors. But she started out as a domestic violence victim, if you will. She lived in a DV situation. She tells this story, so I'm not telling tales out of school, of coming home, you know, having lived in this situation for probably, in her words, too long, came home to their dog having been killed by her abuser in front of their children. And that's when, you know, it just triggered. She's just, I have to get out of this. And where she went was Family of Woodstock. And we were able to support her and her children. And that was an important thing for her, that we were able to support her children as well and get them the help and be the listening for them as much as we were for her. And that inspired her to become part of our staff. And then she became a leader in our agency. Then she went on to great things. So that's all part of her story that we're going to be honoring on the 16th.
2: It's important to tell people that story, because this is reality. This is what happens.
0: Yeah. It leads me to something else I forgot to say, which is that we also offer a service to board people's pets. And so the story reminded me, unfortunately, that story that Paul just told about Gwen is a story we hear fairly frequently. They're animal abuse or threatening animals. And very often survivors end up staying in situations that are unsafe because they don't want to leave their dog or they don't want to leave their two cats. And this person has said, if you leave, I'm going to kill your dog, or, you know, and it's just it's really emotional. Blackmail. Yeah. But now that we're working with the SPCA, you know, we can help get people out of situations and help take their animals too, so that they don't have to worry about leaving like anyone or any animal behind. Right. And they can visit their pets. And we just know that people get so much emotional support from their animals. We're really pleased to be able to offer that service. In the past, we couldn't. And then people would tell us, like, they want to come to shelter, but they just can't leave. And so just for anyone listening that's interested in shelter or knows someone who might need it, the pets should not be a reason not to come. We can totally help with them.
2: Excellent. Excellent. That's important for people to know, because many people may not be like, oh, they don't even think about it. Yeah. Awesome. So talk a little bit about the Harvest Dinner. It's coming up on the 16th. It's not just a fundraiser, but a celebration. What does this event mean for both of you personally and Family of Woodstock?
1: Thanks. So basically, this is our big event of the year. We haven't had a big event pretty much post-COVID for a lot of different reasons. But this is our big event for people to come out and support our domestic violence services and the agency as a whole. So it is on October 16th, which is a Thursday night, at the Diamond Mills Resort in Saugerties, which is a beautiful location right on the creek there with a waterfall in the back. If you haven't been, just go for that reason alone. But the idea is that we gather people together to support survivors and our programs. So it's going to be, you know, wonderful food, and we'll have this presentation of the Gwen Wright Domestic Violence Advocacy Leader Award, who we are presenting it to Gwen this year, but it will be an annual award. So we're excited about that. Mm-hmm. There's a video, there's other things, and a chance to just mingle with other people. But then we will have an art auction too, and all the art has been donated by generous people around the area. And a huge variety of stuff. It's really been impressive what we've gotten. So if you don't think you can afford art, I mean, we have things that are like $100 up to, I think, $3,000 or $4,000 is the highest number. We have a print by Milton Glaser, who's a legendary graphic artist who designed the I Love New York logo.
2: Oh, wow.
1: So we have a signed print from him. Yeah. We also have a signed print from a really legendary 60s photographer, Elliot Landy, who lives in Woodstock. And he took a

0: lot of the 60s photos of Bob Dylan. So one of the princes, it's a color photograph of Bob Dylan, signed by Elliott himself. And then a variety of other things, some handmade quilts and sculptures. It's really, it's a great mix. I was really impressed when all that stuff started coming in. So again, that's on October 16th at Diamond Mills. Tickets are $150 per person or $1,350 for a table of 10. And you can just go to Family of Woodstock, Inc., INC, .org for more information and tickets. Or if you want to shorten that, it's just FOWINC.org. There is one more thing, Trevor, I just want to bring up because we've talked about our shelter, which is 24/7 and open, and you can access through that through the hotline. We have our non-residential counseling service. We have our court advocacy program. The other program that we have, which is kind of the other hand of this, is our Evolve program, which is a series of seven different support groups in Ulster County that help abusers change their behavior. Sometimes it's court ordered. Sometimes they, you know, they volunteer for it. But it's an intensive 33-week program where you meet with others that are also trying to change their behaviors, and moderators who have been doing this for a long time and have been trained by us, but also they just know what they're doing. Because if we don't address that half of it, it really doesn't. It's one thing to keep the survivors protected and safe, and get them on a safer path. That's one thing. But that leaves the abuser out there with, you know, maybe the same behaviors that they're going to repeat with someone else. So it's a really important group that, you know, we've been running for many, many years now, and with great success.
1: I wanted to
0: bring that up.
1: Yeah, have you seen the impact of that? Have people, you know, been like, okay, this is working?
2: They've definitely had seen a decrease in recidivism, for sure, with Evolve. And it's important, I think. I'm glad Paul mentioned it, because abuser accountability is so important for domestic violence. And so many of our clients are seeking that for their partners that really, you know, don't want to leave, actually. They just want the person to be safe and okay. And so, like, having that other piece, I think, is just really critical.
1: Yeah. So that's kind of like a misconception with domestic violence is, you know, the abusers may still be out there. They don't want to change. What are some other misconceptions that you hear on a daily basis about DV, and how do you try to battle those?
2: Gosh, I feel like the environment is full of misconceptions. Maybe there's more misconceptions than there are realities. But so I think that is one of them. I think most of our clients, people are surprised to hear that most of our clients reluctantly leave these relationships, you know, and as I say, like, no one gets into a relationship like this because it's this way in the beginning. This is a shift that happens down the line, you know, and people often want to get back to the happiness or safety that they felt in the beginning. And so this idea that people want to leave, or that it's easy to leave, it's not at all easy to leave. And I think people throw around the statistic of that it takes 7 times for people to leave an abusive situation before they're sort of permanently left. And all I can say is that 7 is probably going to become 8 or 9 if we don't get financial stability, because that's really what's going on. It's really important that survivors have an opportunity to save money, to develop some financial security, and that just can be really challenging right now, especially.
1: Yeah,
0: I would add two other misconceptions. One is that it's always domestic violence is always a man, abusing a woman. And as we've seen so much more open, you know, same-sex partnerships and marriages, you now see that, you know, not only, you know, women and women, but that men are now being the victims of domestic violence as well. So that's one.
2: It's so important that you said that. Thank you. Because we do have quite a few male clients, and I just want to encourage anyone out there listening, if they're a man, that they reach out for help, because they're not going to be judged here at all. And we do really want to support everyone who goes through this.
0: I guess the other one, I mean, just in general, Karen deals with this, is that there's no help out there. You know, I think a lot of people just think that they have to live with this because, you know, there's nothing else. You know, they either have to live with this or, you know, or find be on their own. And so that's what we've tried to get the word out as much as possible over 50 years. Or actually, we opened our first we opened the domestic violence shelter in 1980. So, like I said, we've been doing this a while. And just getting the word out there that you're not alone, you can get help.

0: And that there should not be, and hopefully it's less and less a stigma of asking for help for this.
1: I think maybe the last thing to cover is just that people have the misconception that domestic violence just is about if someone hits you. Mm-hmm. And though that absolutely is true, that it could be physical violence, there's lots of other abuse that we see just as much and is just as damaging to people, verbal abuse, emotional abuse, financial abuse, and now really abuse using technology. And so just the increase in stalking, because that has been facilitated by the use of smartphones, it really is almost like in the last 5 years, as these phones proliferate and everyone has them, it's almost like all DV clients also are being stalked, because they're just like almost 100% of the time there's an element of the phone being used, whether the person's calling them constantly, tracking the phone, you know, texting them, whatever.
2: That's got to be another challenge and hurdle to battle.
0: I joined Karen last year at a domestic violence seminar in Ulster, and I was just shocked that one of the technologies that was being used was, you know, okay, you blocked everybody, you blocked your abuser in every single way possible, and then you get a phone call from your mom, so you're going to answer a phone call from your mom, and it's not. It's actually your abuser who is, like, using some crazy technology out there to fake being your mom, and that's just, it's...
2: Yeah, you're like, what do? You can't trust anything.
0: Right. Yeah, kind of. Yeah.
1: Wow. I mean, and so we're often, like, in terms of funding, that's one of the things that we have to really manage is very often having to buy people phones, like, just because we can't be sure that phone hasn't been compromised in any way. And most of the time it has. And also sort of like helping survivors manage their own frustration around how much of their life they have to change because of someone else's behavior.
2: Yeah. It's not, you know, you're the victim. It's not your fault. And people have to realize that, you know, we have to get rid of that stigma about, you know, asking for help, you know, because there is help. There is places, Family of Woodstock, there are places that help, and it's important to get the word out. And I hope this Harvest Dinner is nothing but, you know, an amazing success for you guys. And, everything in the future is just so, because it's very important work that you guys are doing, and I applaud you both and your team for doing it. And again, best of luck. So thank you.
0: Well, Trevor, we appreciate you giving us this opportunity to talk about some really key issues. And just a reminder, the event is October 16th at Diamond Mills, and it's FOWINC.org for tickets and information.
2: I will send you guys this episode when it's all done, and then you can share as you please. It's going to air this Sunday, actually, on all of the stations. Anything else you want to add before we head out here?
0: I think we covered a lot.
1: I think we did.
2: All right. Yeah, awesome. Good. Karen and Paul, thank you so much. Be well. And again, best of luck with everything in the future.
0: Trevor, thank you so much.
1: Thanks, Trevor. Right.
2: Thank you.
1: Take
2: care. Have a great day. Bye-bye. Once again, a huge thank you goes out to Paul Rakob and Karen Storch from Family of Woodstock, Inc. for joining us today and sharing their work. If you'd like to support their mission, mark your calendars for Thursday, October 16th. That's when Family of Woodstock will host their annual Harvest Dinner and Art Auction at Diamond Mills in Saugerties. Proceeds from the evening go directly towards supporting survivors of domestic violence through safe shelters, counseling, and advocacy services. 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And remember, supporting this event means supporting safety, hope, and healing right here in our own community of the Hudson Valley. Thank you for listening, and thank you for staying in touch with the Hudson Valley. I'll see you next time.

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3: Here's the Light FM weatherology forecast. Daytime highs approaching 89 and foggy early today under mainly sunny skies. Lows level off around 62. Tonight, clear skies. Chance for storms. Tomorrow, highs level off around 86. A blend of clouds and sun and dry. Tuesday and Wednesday, mid-80s. Tuesday, low 80s by Wednesday. I'm meteorologist Jennifer Wojcicki. Get weather anytime by using your Light FM app. Currently, it's 69 degrees.
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I'm Connie Sallica. This is Intelligence for Your Health. Coming up, the secret to better sleep might not be a supplement or a sound machine. It could be what's on your plate. I'll share what to eat for a better night's rest. Then one of the simplest stress relief tools out there costs about $1 and it fits right in your bag. It's a kid's puzzle. I'll share the science behind it. Plus, our guest is emergency room physician, Dr. Michael Daigneau. He'll share some symptoms that should always trigger a visit to the ER. He'll tell us the biggest health concern in summer, and Dr. Daigneau will talk about the crazy viral challenges that send kids to the ER. But first, repeat after me. I feel happy, calm, and fulfilled. Why did I ask you to repeat that? Because daily affirmations have been linked to improved mental health, according to a study from UC Berkeley. For the research, participants were asked to recite 20-second affirmations every day for a month. And the researchers found that the daily affirmation practice was associated with greater self-compassion, emotional well-being, and reduced stress. And the more often people did the practice, the greater the benefits. 94.3 Light FM.

0: 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Now, here's your host, Connie Sellecca.
1: A better night's sleep starts in the kitchen. Erica Jansen is a professor of nutritional sciences at the University of Michigan School of Public Health. And she says there's a growing body of research that shows consistent, healthy eating can have a meaningful impact on your sleep quality and duration. But it's not one magic food. It's your whole diet. And people who eat the Mediterranean diet or the DASH diet that targets blood pressure have a lower risk of developing insomnia. So think lean protein, fruits and vegetables, whole grains, nuts, seeds, and dairy. A lot of those foods contain tryptophan, an amino acid the body converts into melatonin. More tryptophan-rich foods include turkey, chicken, salmon, and eggs. And in a study of 11,000 people, those with the lowest tryptophan intake were more likely to have insomnia and shorter sleep duration. And when you eat matters too. Stopping food at least 3 hours before bed was shown to improve people's natural body clock, blood pressure, heart rate, and blood sugar overnight. The takeaway? Better sleep starts in the kitchen, not in the bedroom. 94.3 Light FM.

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We'll never schedule a meeting that could have been an email, but we will play lots of feel-good variety for your workday on 94.3 Light FM.

0: Coming up, we'll talk to emergency room physician Dr. Michael Daigneau. And now that we're in the dog days of summer, he'll tell us about the biggest health concern and how hot weather affects the heart. But first, do you have a case of text neck, that twinge in your neck after staring at your screen all day? Here's the solution. Tai Chi. Dr. Paul Christo is a professor of pain medicine at Johns Hopkins, and a recent study he led found that Tai Chi can relieve persistent pain. If you want to try a Tai Chi move right now, try this one that Dr. Christo recommends. Sit up straight and move your elbows back so you're pinching your shoulder blades together. Hold that for a few seconds and release. Then turn your head to the right and hold it for a couple of seconds. Then do the same on the left. Do that routine throughout the day and your text neck should feel a whole lot better.
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11: Here's the Light FM weatherology forecast. Ample sunshine expected today, with daytime highs approaching 89. Tonight, lows level off around 62. A mix of clouds and sun. Tomorrow, chance of thunderstorms. Highs level off around 86. Sunshine mixed with clouds at times and dry Tuesday and Wednesday, mid-80s. Tuesday, low 80s by Wednesday. I'm meteorologist Jennifer Wojcicki. Get weather anytime by using your Light FM app. Right now, 69.

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1: If you're looking for a fast, effective way to reset your brain, try a kid's puzzle. Not a 3,000-piece Van Gogh reproduction. A simple 50 to 100-piece puzzle you can finish in 10 minutes. Because the benefits are real. Psychologist Amy Dykstra is trained in play therapy, and she says puzzles are a good way to practice mindfulness because they're hands-on and require you to use your sense of sight. So they pull your attention into the present moment, and that can interrupt stress before it snowballs. Another benefit of puzzles, they tap into the servo mechanism of our brain, meaning the goal-striving mechanism, and completing a simple puzzle creates momentum. Before you know it, that small win will lead you to completing more complex tasks. One more reason to stock up on easy puzzles, they exercise both sides of the brain. They engage the logical, analytical part of the brain by fitting pieces together, and the creative left side because you have to envision what the big picture should ultimately look like. You can find cheap puzzles at dollar stores and online, of course, and if you use them to fill your downtime, you'll be flooded with feel-good hormones and give your brain a mini workout. 94.3 Light FM.

0: I'm Connie Sellecca. This is Intelligence for Your Health. And today our guest is Dr. Michael Daigneau. He's a board-certified emergency room physician at Providence Little Company of Mary Medical Center in Torrance, California. And there are a lot of health concerns that send people to the ER in summer, from dehydration to swimming accidents. But Dr. Daigneau says this is the biggest concern.
1: So I think the biggest issue is heat-related illness. And you know, everybody thinks that heat stroke is just, quote, getting too hot. And the American Heart Association actually this year now recognizes extreme heat as a serious cardiovascular stressor that can trigger heart attacks and strokes. And so I think everybody's sort of getting on board and recognizing how severe this is. And just to remind people, it usually starts with just sweating, feeling very thirsty, muscle cramps, fatigue, headache, nausea, and at that point, you're already behind the eight ball, as we like to say. And so once heat stroke kicks in, you start to get confused, you're walking unsteadily, you just stop sweating, and that's your body's internal computer deciding that it's unable to cool itself anymore. And at that point, that's when you need to call 911 and go to the ER. So I think if the important tip is to, if you're going to be outside, you want to hydrate before you even start feeling thirsty, and you want to take breaks in the shade and the AC. And if you start feeling dizzy or confused, that's your body telling you that, you know, you need to be evaluated medically. That's not something I would wait on.
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1: Today we're talking to emergency room physician Dr. Michael Daigneau, and he was just talking about heat-related illnesses. So I asked him how hot weather affects the heart.
2: Yeah, so in much the same way as a heart attack and a stroke, you have a compromise in blood flow to those important organs because of the intense heat. And just remember, the one take home message is that our body does a pretty good job of cooling itself down. But if it gets to a certain temperature, that little computer in our brains can no longer manage our body's ability to cool itself. And that's when you end up with compromise of end organs, which we like to say, which is usually the heart, the kidneys, the lungs, and the brain. And so you're just not perfusing those organs. You're not getting good blood flow, especially at intense heat.
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22: Here's the Light FM weatherology forecast. Ample sunshine expected today with daytime highs approaching 89. Tonight, lows level off around 62. A mix of clouds and sun. Tomorrow, chance of thunderstorms. Highs level off around 86. Sunshine mixed with clouds at times and dry Tuesday and Wednesday, mid-80s, Tuesday, low 80s by Wednesday. I'm meteorologist Jennifer Wojcicki. Get weather anytime by using your Light FM app. Right now, 69.
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You're listening to Intelligence for Your Health. I'm Connie Salica. Coming up, forget everything you think you know about the midlife crisis. I'll tell you why researchers say for most people, middle age is actually one of the happiest chapters of their lives. And we'll have more with our guest emergency room physician, Dr. Michael Daigneau. He'll explain when it's okay to drive yourself or be driven to the ER and when you should absolutely call an ambulance. But first, we know blueberries are a brain food, but so are strawberries. In fact, they're just as good. A study was conducted by the University of Cincinnati on people who had mild cognitive impairment. They were given a daily supplement made from whole strawberries, equivalent to a cup of fresh ones. And after 12 weeks, the study subjects had significant improvements on cognitive tests and were less depressed. It's down to an antioxidant in strawberries that's also in blueberries called anthocyanin. Strawberries also contain compounds that reduce inflammation, which is also linked to dementia. So load up on strawberries to protect your brain health. 94.3 Light FM.

I'm Connie Sellecca with today's medical term, seborrheic dermatitis. That refers to dandruff, which is an inflammatory condition that causes patches of skin to dry up and flake off. Most people think it only happens on our scalp, but dermatologist Dr. Michelle Henry says dandruff can occur anywhere there's hair on your body, including around your belly button, your legs, your beard, and even your eyebrows. It's caused by a yeast that's naturally present on everyone's body, but some people are more sensitive to it than others, especially when we're stressed or taking certain medications. And because the yeast thrives in dark, moist areas like our oil glands, it can sometimes cause a reaction where the skin in one area becomes red, inflamed, and scaly. In fact, that's how you know you've got seborrheic dermatitis, and not just dry skin. Because with dry skin, the whole body tends to be affected, not just one area. The good news is dandruff is easily treated with products specifically designed to control skin yeast, including anti-dandruff shampoos, moisturizers, or prescription antifungal creams. Whatever you do, dermatologist Dr. Henry says do not try to exfoliate your dandruff flakes away, because the scrubbing may cause more damage and significantly slow the healing process. And that's today's medical term, seborrheic dermatitis. 94.3 Light FM.

0: I'm Connie Sallica, and coming up, we'll hear more from board-certified emergency room physician Dr. Michael Daigneau. He'll share the signs of a stroke that some people miss. But first, we think of vitamin C as something we need in winter to help prevent colds, but it can also help reduce allergy symptoms like a runny nose, sinus irritation, and itchy, watery eyes by up to 70%. You'll need 500 milligrams twice a day, so talk to your doctor because taking too much C can cause gastrointestinal symptoms. But vitamin C is a natural antihistamine, and it blocks hormones that make sinus problems worse.
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10: Here's the Light FM Weatherology Forecast. Ample sunshine expected today, with daytime highs approaching 89. Lows level off around 62. Tonight, clear skies. Sunshine mixed with clouds at times. Tomorrow, chance for storms. High temperatures reach up to 86. A blend of clouds and sun and dry. Tuesday and Wednesday, mid-80s. Tuesday, low-80s by Wednesday. I'm meteorologist Jennifer Wojcicki. Get weather anytime by using your Light FM app. Right now, 70.

I'm Connie Sallica. This is Intelligence for Your Health. And the midlife crisis may be more myth than reality. Researchers say the idea that people have an emotional collapse in middle age is overblown. A survey found that about 15% of people reported having a midlife crisis. But when Arizona State University researchers did a long-term study tracking people through their middle-aged years, their well-being steadily increased. What researchers actually found was that middle-aged people around ages 40 to 64 years old peaked in self-acceptance, relationship satisfaction, and meaning. They had better emotional regulation and the ability to overcome adversity rather than spiral in it. And a separate study from the University at Buffalo found people who scored highest in well-being by late midlife were usually those who'd faced the most adversity earlier in their lives. That said, midlife stress is real. It's not all sunshine and flowers. The biggest challenges are caregiving for aging parents while still raising kids, having to make career transitions, and financial pressure. It can all pile up. But this is the takeaway from researchers. Middle age isn't a crisis waiting to happen. And for most people, happiness doesn't dip. It rises. 94.3 Light FM.

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0: I'm Connie Sallica, back with more health intelligence from emergency room physician Dr. Michael Daigneau. And a lot of people are reluctant to call an ambulance. Maybe they think their illness or injury isn't so bad, or maybe they're afraid of the bill. So we asked Dr. Daigneau for his guidelines.
1: I think a good rule of thumb is, like, if you're unsure, just to call 911, because, you know, that's somebody that can online there that can guide you. Most of the time with, you know, chest pain or stroke like symptoms or difficulty breathing or obviously major trauma, that's, you know, I would want that person to come by paramedic. But if you fall, if you have, you know, a small cut, or maybe you're worried about a broken bone or a dislocated joint, or abdominal pain, those are things I think where you could probably drive yourself to the ER. But if, when in doubt, it's always best to just call 911 and get their suggestion, because they can guide you very, very effectively.
0: Okay, let's talk more specifically about stroke. So is it better time-wise for them to be driven to the ER by a family member, or should they wait for paramedics?
1: I think for stroke, it's always better to call, because the EMS service will know who the stroke centers are. So for example, if you drive yourself to your closest ER and they're not a stroke center, they can do some things, but then eventually you might be transferred to another ER in another hospital that has a higher level of care that's an actual stroke center, and that could potentially delay your care. So paramedics know where the stroke centers are and to bring those patients to the stroke center if it's obvious they're having a stroke center, if they're obviously they're having a stroke. And so that can save a lot of time. And, you know, with stroke and heart attack, you know, time is brain and, time is heart. And so, in a case like that, it's always better to call.
2: We bring the experts to you. Intelligence for your health.
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0: I'm Connie Sallica, back with more health intelligence from emergency room physician Dr. Michael Daigneau. He was just telling us why, if you suspect you or someone you love is having a stroke, you should call for an ambulance. If you're unsure what a stroke looks like, there's a mnemonic device to spot a stroke and act quickly. It's B. Fast. Dr. Daigneau explains what that stands for and the signs people often miss.
1: Yeah, so the B. Fast mnemonic for stroke, B-F-A-S-T. The first one, balance. So this is one that's often missed. If people feel a sudden onset of, you know, unstable gait, severe vertigo, even with a history of vertigo, I would want people to come to be evaluated for this, again, within 4.5 hours, because, you know, that could be a sign of a posterior circulation stroke. And so it's not the usual, you know, my left arm and my left leg are moving, or I have a facial droop or slurred speech. Bear in mind that severe sudden onset of dizziness and loss of coordination and balance is a stroke. The other one that's really important, the E in the mnemonic with eyes, is sudden vision loss. So vision loss, double vision, blurred vision, that could be a stroke. You could also be eligible for the clot buster medication in that. And so don't dismiss any kind of sudden vision changes. And then the other ones that most people know about, the facial droop, the arm weakness or numbness, and then F for slurred speech or trouble speaking. Those are the ones that people remember. But, you know, the first two in the mnemonic, the B and the E for balance and eyes, like, always be mindful that those are potential strokes.
0: And of course, the T stands for time to call 911. Be fast.
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20: Here's the Light FM weatherology forecast. Ample sunshine expected today, with daytime highs approaching 89. Lows level off around 62. Tonight, clear skies. Sunshine mixed with clouds at times. Tomorrow, chance for storms. High temperatures reach up to 86. A blend of clouds and sun and dry. Tuesday and Wednesday, mid-80s. Tuesday, low-80s by Wednesday. I'm meteorologist Jennifer Wojcicki. Get weather anytime by using your Light FM app. Right now, 70.
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Welcome back to Intelligence for Your Health. I'm Connie Salica. Coming up, we'll have more from our guest, emergency room physician, Dr. Michael Daigneau. He'll tell us about the online viral challenges that are sending kids to the ER. Then everyone tells us stop eating processed food. But one registered dietitian says not all processed food is bad for us. So we'll

0: have her advice on what to eat and what to skip. But first, what's the right age to get your kids a cell phone? Data shows the average kid now gets one between 11 and 12 years old. A lot of parents intend to hold out until high school, but the logistics of raising a middle schooler often pushes it younger. It helps when kids need to coordinate activities like sports, dance, and school pickups. It's a big reason why more than 70% of kids have their own phone by age 12. The good news is a major study from Stanford Medicine finds that the age a child gets a phone has no significant impact on their long-term well-being or grades. But please note, this study does not include the effects of social media on teens. 94.3 Light FM.
1: For all the times that you rain on my parade, and all the clubs you get in using my name. You think you broke my heart, oh girl, for goodness sake.

0: I'm Connie Sellecca with more intelligence for your health from emergency room physician Dr. Michael Daigneau. And due to social media, online viral challenges can often go wrong and send people, especially kids, to the ER. One that Dr. Daigneau warns about is the Benadryl challenge.
1: The challenge is to basically fight the medication's sedating effects. And so the theory is that if you can take a bunch of Benadryl and just stop yourself from falling asleep, then you can experience a high and hallucination. And the problem with excess amounts of Benadryl is it can lead to pretty severe heart problems and then even seizure, coma, and death. So that one's still pervasive, unfortunately. And then the one I've seen recently is, I don't know if you've heard about it, but kids are microwaving the Nido. They're like gel-filled squishy toys. And basically what they're doing is TikTok videos are saying that you can make the toy softer by putting it in the microwave. And what happens is these kids are developing second-degree facial burns when the superheated gel explodes. And so that's another one, unfortunately, that's pervasive, again, from TikTok, who doesn't seem to do a pretty good job of regulating some of these dangerous trends that are out there on social media for kids to access.
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0: I'm Connie Sallica. This is Intelligence for Your Health. And if you want to know how well you're aging, take the walking challenge. All you have to do is walk for 6 minutes on a flat surface, indoors or out, at a normal pace for you, and see how far you get. Don't power walk. Just walk like you normally would if you were, say, walking into a store from the parking lot. Because research shows that older adults who walk at a pace that's 2.2 miles per hour or slower are more likely to experience falls, frailty, hospitalization, and premature death. So 2.2 miles an hour would mean that it takes you about 30 minutes to walk a mile. To see how far you go in 6 minutes, you can use a free app like Map My Walk. Ideally, you want to do an 18-minute mile. That's well within the limits of healthy aging.
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5: Here's the Light FM Weatherology Forecast. Ample sunshine expected today with daytime highs approaching 89. Lows level off around 62. Tonight, clear skies. Sunshine mixed with clouds at times. Tomorrow, chance for storms. High temperatures reach up to 86. A blend of clouds and sun and dry. Tuesday and Wednesday, mid-80s. Tuesday, low 80s by Wednesday. I'm meteorologist Jennifer Wojcicki. Get weather anytime by using your Light FM app. Right now, it's 71.

here's an email I received at Connie@intelligenceforyourhealth.com. It comes from Daniela Stanley, who writes, I had a kidney stone and it was so painful. How can I avoid getting another one? Daniela, having a kidney stone is considered one of the most painful experiences you can have. They can cause infections and even sepsis, which could require amputation or even lead to death. And if you've had one, there's a 50% chance you will get another one. But changing your diet can help. To start, urologists at Northwestern Memorial recommend drinking more water to help flush the kidneys. Also, get more citrus fruit in your diet. Squeezing lemon or lime in your water, eating an orange, or even drinking something like Crystal Light lemonade can help. The citric acid helps to prevent crystallization in the kidneys. One last way to prevent kidney stones, get more calcium. That may seem counterintuitive since kidney stones are comprised of calcium, but in studies, when patients cut back on calcium, they got more stones. That's because calcium in your diet binds to oxalates, another component of kidney stones, and they're excreted through the digestive system instead of through the kidneys. And if you're lactose intolerant, you can get calcium from almonds, tinned fish, lentils, and leafy greens. Thanks for your email, Daniela. I hope this helps. 94.3 Light FM.

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1: We have all been told to stop eating processed food. So does that include Greek yogurt, canned beans, and frozen vegetables? Because those are all processed foods. Shyla Cottigan is a registered dietitian, and she says that blanket advice is one of the most oversimplified nutrition messages out there. And the distinction matters. The NOVA classification system is the gold standard for categorizing food processing, and it breaks down into four levels. Group one is unprocessed or minimally processed foods like fresh fruits, vegetables, eggs, meat, and pasteurized milk. Group two covers culinary ingredients like oils, butter, and salt. Group three includes canned, frozen vegetables, fresh breads, and sardines. And group four is ultra processed, and those are the foods you should be concerned about. It includes sodas, high fat snack foods, packaged desserts loaded with artificial colors and artificial flavors. The problem is that most people lump all four groups together. Rolled oats are processed, canned fish is processed, chopped packaged vegetables processed. None of that makes them unhealthy. In fact, processing is often what makes nutritious food accessible and affordable. So the real message should be limit ultra-processed foods, the chips, sodas, and fast food. But don't vilify the frozen vegetables.
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0: I'm Connie Sellecca with more intelligence for your health from emergency room physician Dr. Michael Daigneau. If you'd like to know more about him, he invites you to follow him on Instagram. His handle there is Dr. Daigneau, and Daigneau is spelled D-A-I-G-N-A-U-L-T. And a big trend lately is for people to take cold plunges. Some do it for energy or mental clarity. But Dr. Daigneau says if your goal is to build muscle, you may want to skip it.
1: I like them. They definitely help with soreness and they wake you up mentally. But if your goal is, it depends what your goal is. You look at elite athletes, NBA players, soccer players, when they need to quickly recover between competitions or hard events, or you have multiple games in a row, that's when cold plunge could help as far as just recovery and getting you back to peak performance. But if your goal is to build muscle, and you go lift weights at the gym and then jump in the cold plunge, you're going to blunt that inflammatory process, the micro tears in the muscle building, the muscle protein synthesis that's happening right after you hit the gym by being in extreme cold temperature. And so you have to wait multiple hours, or the best thing to do is just save the plunge for the cold plunge for a rest day and not immediately after you work out.
2: 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Intelligence for your health with Connie Sellecca.
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21: Here's the Light FM weatherology forecast. Ample sunshine expected today with daytime highs approaching 89. Lows level off around 62. Tonight, clear skies. Sunshine mixed with clouds at times. Tomorrow, chance for storms. High temperatures reach up to 86. A blend of clouds and sun and dry. Tuesday and Wednesday, mid-80s. Tuesday, low 80s by Wednesday. I'm meteorologist Jennifer Wojcicki. Get weather anytime by using your Light FM app. Right now, it's 71 degrees.
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So I asked on Facebook the other day, parents, what is the biggest thing that stresses you out during back-to-school season? I know Nina said that she was worried about her daughter fitting back in with the friends that she hadn't seen all summer. But most people said either the drop-off line or traffic. Not a bad choice. And I will tell you why that's a valid concern coming up in three songs.

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1: They say the holy water's watered down, and this town's lost its faith. Our colors will fade eventually, so if our time is running out, day after day, we'll make the mundane a masterpiece. Oh my, oh my love, I take one look at you, you're taking me out.

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1: So when I asked parents, what are you stressed out about the most during back-to-school season, a lot of you said traffic, and that's a valid concern. A new study showed that the average parent spends 38 minutes a day driving kids to and from school activities. That adds up to about 15

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1: This is your reminder to go to the local fairs that we have here in the Hudson Valley this summer. Hey, it's Allison Kay. There's Orange, Ulster, and Dutchess County Fair. It's something that I like to do on a really beautiful summer night. Go and get some dinner from local vendors, get fair food like fried Oreos and fried dough. I like to play the games, and sometimes

0: go on the rides. And I also love that each county fair is totally different. This is your reminder to have fun at the county fairs this summer in the Hudson Valley.
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1: 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What is something embarrassing your kids said in public?
2: Yeah, I was in Walmart one day, and my son was probably about three then. He was standing in the aisle that had all the air fresheners in it, and he's standing down there, and he's testing them. And I'm down by the other end of the aisle, and he yells, "Mommy, I think this one will be good to cover up everybody's poopy smell."
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13: Here's the Light FM Weatherology Forecast. Ample sunshine expected today with daytime highs approaching 89. Lows level off around 62. Tonight, clear skies. Sunshine mixed with clouds at times. Tomorrow, chance for storms. High temperatures reach up to 86. A blend of clouds and sun and dry. Tuesday and Wednesday, mid-80s. Tuesday, low 80s by Wednesday. I'm meteorologist Jennifer Wojcicki. Get weather anytime by using your Light FM app. Right now, 75.
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Oh, you thought the Summerween being a thing was bad? Oh, Home Depot shoppers have already thrown over Skelly in favor of Christmas decorations. They did a Christmas in July collection last week, and one of their new decorations for 2026 is already completely sold out. I'll tell you which one it is and how much it's selling for on eBay coming up in three songs.

last year, Home Depot's towering Santa was 8 foot tall. The one they released this year is 8.5 feet tall. It's part of the Christmas in July collection that sold out basically instantly last week, but you can find it on eBay for $589.

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Two of my groups of friends that don't know each other both went to the show last week and both dressed up. I feel like I missed the memo on that one.

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1: There's a new store for us to shop from in Ulster County. 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

0: When it comes to back to school shopping, there are certain things you have to get on the list where you're like, I know I have to buy it, but I'm not paying extra to get some fancy version of it. 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
15: Here's the Light FM Weatherology Forecast. Ample sunshine expected today, with daytime highs approaching 89. Lows level off around 62. Tonight, clear skies. Sunshine mixed with clouds at times. Tomorrow, chance for storms. High temperatures reach up to 86. A blend of clouds and sun and dry. Tuesday and Wednesday, mid-80s. Tuesday, low-80s by Wednesday. I'm meteorologist Jennifer Wojcicki. Get weather anytime by using your Light FM app. Currently, 80.
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Joe Jonas, Queen Latifah, and Riley Green are going to be the coaches. The Voice is doing a new edition of the show that actually seems kind of interesting. I haven't watched The Voice in years, but I will watch this. I'll tell you more about it coming up in three songs.

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1: Have you heard about this new edition of The Voice they're doing? 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

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On one hand, if you get them something like K-pop Demon Hunters or Spider-Man, you know those backpacks are cheap and are going to fall apart before the end of the school year. Now, the expensive ones aren't as fun, but you know they're going to last. 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
1: Well, there's an overlook in Orange County that gives us a view of three states. Hey, it's Allison Kay. 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

0: 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So my question for you is, if you could give someone who's going to be a college freshman a piece of advice, what would it be, Misha?
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20: Here's the Light FM weatherology forecast. Ample sunshine expected this afternoon with daytime highs approaching 89. Clear skies again tonight, lows level off around 62. Chance of thunderstorms tomorrow, daytime highs approaching 86. Sunshine mixed with clouds at times. A mix of clouds and sun Tuesday with a high of 85. 83, chance for storms Wednesday. I'm meteorologist Jennifer Wojcicki. Get weather anytime by using your Light FM app. Currently, it's 84 degrees.
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Lasso is one of those shows that every time you watch it, you just leave feeling good. So you woke up Thursday morning so stoked that season four is finally here and you couldn't wait to sit down and binge watch the entire thing. Until you realize that Apple TV is releasing it like a regular TV show and you have to wait every week. How many episodes are there going to be and when is the finale? I'll tell you, coming up in three songs.

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Neither does the variety. 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

tell us how many times you opened our app looking for fun plans for things to do this summer. Well, all those local events still going to be there into the fall, in the winter months, but that app is not just your ticket to local fun. It could be your ticket to our next big concert getaway. It's coming soon, so if you don't have our station app yet, make sure you download it so you're the first to know. Looks like a river that you travel on when there's one day.

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1: This is your reminder to go to the local fairs that we have here in the Hudson Valley this summer. Hey, it's Allison Kay. There's Orange, Ulster, and Dutchess County Fair. It's something that I like to do on a really beautiful summer night. Go and get some dinner from local vendors, get fair food like fried Oreos and fried dough. I like to play the games and sometimes go on the rides. And I also love that each county fair is totally different. This is your reminder to have fun at the county fairs this summer in the Hudson Valley.
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0: Don, what is the coolest perk you've ever gotten from your job?
1: That's a good question. Because, you know, working for state government, there aren't always a lot of perks. I'm sorry to say that. That's probably horrible of me to say. But I would guess, you know, they do free lunches every once in a while. We have actually a whole overall whole campus, like, meeting. And then they feed you lunch after that. Well, that would probably be it.
0: What about before you worked for them?
1: Well, I used to work as a waitress. And so I got free T-shirts and I got all kinds of things like that. So, and when like the vendors would come in, they would drop off different things to us. You know, I'm trying to figure out what I'm trying to say. They give you like free gifts and keychains and mugs and all that kind of stuff. So hats, T-shirts, I think those would probably be the only thing I can think of.
0: It falls under the umbrella of what we like to call in the radio biz, swag.
1: Swag, there you go, absolutely.
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15: Here's the Light FM weatherology forecast. Ample sunshine expected this afternoon, with daytime highs approaching 89. Clear skies again tonight, lows level off around 62. Chance of thunderstorms tomorrow. Daytime highs approaching 86. Sunshine mixed with clouds at times. A mix of clouds and sun Tuesday with a high of 85. 83 chance for storms Wednesday. I'm meteorologist Jennifer Wojcicki. Get weather anytime by using your Light FM app. Right now, it's 85 degrees.
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I am so glad that they are not treating this like a government secret this year. Starbucks has already announced when the pumpkin spice latte is going to be back in 2026. I'll tell you when that is in case you missed it, and some of the new drinks on the way. Coming up in three songs.

fellow pumpkin spice addicts, do you already have the date circled on your calendar? August 25th is when the pumpkin spice latte is coming back to Starbucks, and they have a couple new drinks coming to the menu this year, including the iced pumpkin cream shaken espresso, two banana bread inspired drinks, and the one that I might have to throw the PSL over for, they're doing a chider, so that's chai and apple cider flavors. That might be the one I do on August 25th, or I get both. We'll see.

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1: There's a new store for us to shop from in Ulster County. 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

0: like an appliance or a car that had a feature you didn't know about for a long time?
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0: How did you accidentally discover that?
1: Well, my husband's a mechanic, and so I sent him a picture of it, and he told me that's what it did.
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1: Yeah. It was nice, too, because it was in the winter, so it came in handy.
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14: Here's the Light FM weatherology forecast. Ample sunshine expected this afternoon, with daytime highs approaching 89. Clear skies again tonight, lows level off around 62. Chance of thunderstorms tomorrow, daytime highs approaching 86. Sunshine mixed with clouds at times. A mix of clouds and sun Tuesday with a high of 85. 83, chance for storms Wednesday. I'm meteorologist Jennifer Wojcicki. Get weather anytime by using your Light FM app. Currently, it's 86 degrees.
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Well, hi there. How's it going? It's Courtland hanging out with you on your Sunday afternoon. Getting things started just after 3 o'clock with Genesis. That's all.

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1: Yeah, y'all know what it is. Katy Perry, Juicy J.

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A new survey found the average American spends $397 every weekend during the summer months.

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1: They say the holy water's watered down, and this town's lost its faith. Our colors will fade eventually, so if our time is running out, day after day, we'll make the mundane a masterpiece. Oh my, my, oh my, my love, I take one look at you, you're taking me out.

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She says that she's had a plan for a while.

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1: Well, there's an overlook in Orange County that gives us a view of three states. Hey, it's Allison Kay. And yes, I want to experience this. I'm talking about Point Peter in Port Jervis. 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

0: Courtland Adams with Heaven. Hey, it's Courtland. So season 30 of The Voice officially kicks off next month, but we're already getting a few details about season 31, which is the season that's going to be happening next spring, and it's going to look very different. First of all, it's not just The Voice. It's going to be The Voice Celebrity. That means that actors, musicians, athletes, comedians, and reality TV stars are going to have their shot to turn a chair. And we already know who the judges are going to be. We are going to have Riley Green, who's a country singer, Queen Latifah, and then Nick Jonas is going to be joining as a judge for the very first time. And then we found out that Carson Daly is not going to be hosting. Keke Palmer is going to be taking on hosting duty for The Voice Celebrity. Now, we don't know exactly when this is going to debut yet or any of the other specifics, but it sounds like it's going to be interesting. I wonder who they're going to get to be on the show.
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6: Here's the Light FM Weatherology Forecast. Ample sunshine expected this afternoon, with daytime highs approaching 89. Clear skies again tonight, lows level off around 62. Chance of thunderstorms tomorrow. Daytime highs approaching 86. Sunshine mixed with clouds at times. A mix of clouds and sun Tuesday with a high of 85. 83 chance for storms Wednesday. I'm meteorologist Jennifer Wojcicki. Get weather anytime by using your Light FM app. Currently 87.
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1: Catch up on anything you might have missed. 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

lot of people are bummed that tomorrow is Monday, but I'm pretty excited because there's going to be a new episode of Furious on Hulu. I am obsessed with this show right now, although I hate that I have to wait a week in between episodes. I am proud, though, of how many people I've gotten to watch it.

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1: This is your reminder to go to the local fairs that we have here in the Hudson Valley this summer. Hey, it's Allison Kay. There's Orange, Ulster, and Dutchess County Fair. It's something that I like to do on a really beautiful summer night. Go and get some dinner from local vendors, get fair food like fried Oreos and fried dough. I like to play the games and sometimes go on the rides. And I also love that each county fair is totally different. This is your reminder to have fun at the county fairs this summer in the Hudson Valley.
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0: feeling. Hey there, it's Cortland. We are full swing into the summer concert season, but a lot of artists are going to be announcing tours for next year. 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We're going to be giving one away later on this summer, and you could use that for all of the big shows that you want to go see. 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
13: Here's the Light FM weatherology forecast. 61 tonight under clear skies. Chance for storms. Tomorrow, daytime high is approaching 87. Sunshine mixed with clouds at times. Chance of thunderstorms. Tomorrow night, lows around 65. Partly cloudy. Sunshine mixed with clouds at times. Tuesday, with daytime highs approaching 85. 83. Chance for storms. Wednesday. meteorologist Jennifer Wojcicki get weather anytime by using your Light FM app. Right now, it's 86 degrees.
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The show is long over, but if you still can't get enough Gilmore Girls, here's some good news. 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

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What?

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And you just look so beautiful, just like you were an angel.

that you've been streaming a lot so far this year. According to a new report, Stranger Things is the most streamed show of the first half of 2026. It's followed by Bluey, The Pitt, and Grey's Anatomy.

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1: There's a new store for us to shop from in Ulster County. 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
12: No.

0: Benatar with We Belong. Hey there, it's Cortland. You know, I am all for unusual names. In fact, I have one myself, Cortland. I've only met a few others in my lifetime, none of them who spell their name the same way. But how unusual is too unusual? The Social Security Administration has released a list of unusual names that were given to 10 or fewer children last year. And for the girls, there's some weird ones. We've got Tsunami. Yes, like the natural disaster. Maybelline. There's also Linen. Aloe, like aloe vera. And Infant Girl. All one word. And then for the boys, get ready for these. Somebody named their child Howdy. Demon, which I'm sure is just a weird spelling of Damon, I'm hoping. Papa. Matrix. Utah. And Gator. Imagine meeting somebody named Gator. That would be epic.
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16: Here's the Light FM Weatherology Forecast. 61 tonight, under clear skies, chance for storms. Tomorrow, daytime high is approaching 87, sunshine mixed with clouds at times. Chance of thunderstorms. Tomorrow night, lows around 65, partly cloudy. Sunshine mixed with clouds at times. Tuesday, with daytime highs approaching 85. 83, chance for storms. Wednesday. I'm meteorologist Jennifer Wojcicki. Get weather anytime by using your Light FM app. Currently, it's 87 degrees.
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I just watched the trailer for it. It looks so creepy. Has anybody watched it yet? 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

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Work first, fun later. 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We play the best variety of the 80s, 90s, and today so you can have fun while you work on 94.3 Light FM.

Five Bar song. His new album officially dropped last week. There are some good songs on there, including collaborations with Jamie Foxx, Leon Bridges, and Sam Elliott.

0: Three states. Hey, it's Allison K. And yes, I want to experience this. I'm talking about Point Peter in Port Jervis. We can see New York State, Pennsylvania, and even New Jersey from this point. And in the summer, sometimes they have fireworks from Point Peter. While in Port Jervis, if you want to see more scenic views, you have to check out the Hawk's Nest Highway. This allows us to drive along the Delaware River, and it's one of my favorite views in Orange County. 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
1: 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A wide variety of different eras. 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

0: Rob Stewart with Forever Young. Hey, it's Cortland. All right, raise your hand if you are going on a last-minute summer vacation. Like, you waited until August or maybe even September to go somewhere. I am in that boat. I am leaving for my trip at the end of the month. I'm going to be gone for like a week and a half. I'm very excited, but I'm also a little bit stressed because, well, I have not been saving money like I'm supposed to. But here's the deal. We've got a $500 Visa gift card that we're going to be giving away, and that could help you with your last-minute summer vacation. Not me, because I work here, but you. Make sure you sign up to win. 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
0: Here's the Light FM weatherology forecast. 61 tonight under clear skies. Chance for storms. Tomorrow, daytime high is approaching 87. Sunshine mixed with clouds at times. Chance of thunderstorms. Tomorrow night, lows around 65. Partly cloudy. Sunshine mixed with clouds at times. Tuesday with daytime highs approaching 85. 83, chance for storms Wednesday. I'm meteorologist Jennifer Vujicic. Get weather anytime by using your Light FM app. Currently 85.
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1: Catch up on anything you might have missed. 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
1: Here we go with some intelligence for a sunny day. Let's call it that. First, you can get sunburned even if you're under an umbrella at a restaurant, pool, or beach, because even the most opaque umbrellas only block 3/4 of the sun's UV rays. However, the sand, concrete, and water still do reflect UV rays. So if you're shopping for a beach umbrella, dermatologist Dr. Rachel Nazarian recommends getting one that has an ultraviolet protection factor, or UPF, rating. And even if you're shaded all day, reapply your sunscreen every 2 hours, because in studies, people without sunscreen were more likely to get burned under an umbrella than people wearing sunscreen. And then, why does your nose always burn first? Dr. Nazarian says it's because our noses are generally oilier than the rest of our skin, so sunscreen wears off faster. They also stick out further, getting more sun exposure. That simple. And then, which is worse, using a tanning bed or sunbathing? Dr. Nazarian says both are damaging, but a tanning bed can give off 15 times more UV rays than sunshine. Plus, according to the World Health Organization, just one session in a tanning bed increases the odds of melanoma by a full 20%. Just one session. So we got to skip the tanning bed. 94.3 Light FM.

0: For my health and wellness files, you know, GLP-1 medications like Ozempic and Wegovy are helping millions of people lose weight. But now a new study finds those people may be less likely to exercise. What's going on? Well, researchers from St. John's Hospital in Illinois analyzed Fitbit data from nearly 800 adults with obesity who were taking GLP-1 medications. And after starting the drugs, their average number of daily steps dropped by a full 11%. And the time they spent doing physical activity also dropped by 21%. And men on the medications were more likely to stop exercising than women. Why would people move less on these drugs? The researchers think it could be fatigue from the drugs, but they also speculate that because the weight is coming off without exercise, some people think they don't need it. Of course, just the opposite is true. In fact, when we lose weight through dieting or medication, we tend to lose lean muscle mass. And regular physical activity, especially strength training, helps maintain muscle while improving balance, mobility, and overall fitness. So if you're on a weight loss plan, make sure you keep exercising. You'll not only lose more weight more quickly, you're going to stay strong enough to enjoy the life that comes with it.
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0: 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If you are in need of an honest answer from somebody, how should you ask your question? 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It turns out people are more likely to be truthful in text messages because if they share bad news or harsh criticism, they don't have to see the other person's reaction. It's easier than telling the truth in person and having to deal with a negative outcome face to face.
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matter, my friends, when it comes to emails and text messages, have you yet set clear digital boundaries for yourself? If not, you could be setting yourself up for serious stress and burnout. Now, this is according to organizational psychologist Adam Grant. We love his stuff. He says, those are the consequences of our always-on culture where we feel compelled to respond to every email or text as soon as possible, no matter when they come in. But here's why that will backfire. First, a Cornell study found that most of us have an urgency bias where we think messages are more time-sensitive than they really are. And in our rush to respond, we add unnecessary stress to our life that raises our risk for burnout. Grant goes on to say another issue is that rushed responses tend to be weaker and less effective than those we take time to think about and reflect on. Amen to this. Plus, when we place priority on the speed of our replies, we crush our ability to focus. This is why Grant says it's essential to put limits on how often we check messages each day and let others know what those limits are, so they know when to expect a reply. Because as Grant puts it, don't miss this, the true test of a relationship isn't the speed of your replies, it's the quality of attention you give. 94.3 Light FM.

0: Here we go again with the latest trend in YouTube videos. It used to be that ASMR where it was just people making food and things frying and stuff. But now it's watching other people clean. The videos show people in their homes cleaning bathrooms and vacuuming and doing dishes. I don't have video of me doing any of these things.
1: Nope. Who would? Who would be? If you said this to you 20 years ago.
0: Well, it's different for you. You actually do all those things. You don't have video. I don't do those things. That's why I don't have video. But anyway.
1: But yeah, everybody has done those things at some point in their life. Nobody thought to, like, you know, I'm going to set up my Super 8 real fast and get footage of myself cleaning.
0: Super 8. TV viewers apparently enjoy watching somebody else grind through the same tedious chores we all have. There are also complete disaster videos that are popular where laundry and dirty dishes, grime and clutter have overwhelmed a house and the person cleaning restores order.
1: I mean, I get that. Have you ever seen the show Hoarders?
0: Of course.
1: That's the 100% same concept.
0: I just watched a video from Anita Bella's house.
1: I hope she hears this.
0: Our cousin is really becoming very popular.
1: Yeah, she really is. We get her.
0: I asked her, I said, does your husband, because she was here for a while after the wedding, does your husband complain about anything that you do? She goes, yeah. That is what? She goes, I say things.
1: I said, things.
0: How many things?
1: That's exactly how a hoarder would say it. I absolutely understand the wanting to watch other people clean. I understand the mental impact that it has and how good it makes you feel and how much better you feel than the hoarders. Yeah. So it works.
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16: Here's the Light FM Weatherology Forecast. Lows around 61 tonight under clear skies. Sunshine mixed with clouds at times. Tomorrow, chance for storms. Highs level off around 87. Partly cloudy skies. Tomorrow night, chance of thunderstorms. Lows dip down to about 65. Partly cloudy and dry Tuesday and Wednesday with highs in the mid-80s. I'm meteorologist Jennifer Wojcicki. Get weather anytime by using your Light FM app. Currently, it's 82 degrees.
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0: Here we go with a conversation starter on the John Tesh Radio Show, Intelligence for Your Life. And this, the summer's trendiest snack is apparently pineapple Kool-Aid. 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I like this. The most popular being cherry, blue raspberry, and, of course, tropical punch.
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